0: definitive. Catherine Stott performing the Valse Caprice No. 1 by Fauré. We're off to Switzerland in 60 seconds.
1: Next time on the New York Philharmonic This Week, we honor the memory of the orchestra's dear friend, Alexander Kaplan. This is Alec Baldwin. Please join me for a special program featuring several concert favorites from Vaughan Williams and Ravel to Debussy and Rachmaninoff. 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
3: An air quality alert in effect until noon tomorrow. Partly cloudy with areas of smoke and haze. Tonight, a low 64. Partly cloudy tomorrow with a chance of a shower, maybe a thunderstorm, a high of 91.

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0: Jesus Lopez Cobos, leading the Chamber Orchestra of Lausanne, The Ancient Airs and Dances, Suite No. 2, by Respighi. The Secret of the Krog Street Bridge, coming up next.
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0: Here's music by Michael Kurth. Now, I kind of love this guy. He was born in Virginia, took up the bass in the fourth grade. He learned to play by ear by listening to the Blues Brothers soundtrack, just like you and me. He moved to Atlanta, made friends with the Atlanta Symphony Orchestra. That's some impressive networking right there. And here they are to perform his piece, the title of which was inspired by some graffiti on the Krog Street Bridge in Kurth's new hometown. Here is Everything Lasts Forever.

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0: The overture from the opera Anacreon by Italian composer Luigi Cherubini. Cherubini had a fan in none other than Beethoven. Beethoven called him the greatest living composer of the day. They were contemporaries, which would mean he held Cherubini's work in higher esteem than his own. Coming up, we're hanging out with Plato.
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0: Here's music by Leonard Bernstein, inspired by Plato's Symposium. Now, what is Plato's Symposium? It's kind of a transcription of an after-dinner conversation that never happened. It's fictional. There's all these speeches in praise of love made by a bunch of important historical figures. That was real. The dinner was fake. The figures were real. They were all in various states of inebriation. So it's kind of like a fake rager for philosophers. You can think of it that way. The final speech, of course, was made by Socrates, who somehow always gets to have the last word. I guess he was pretty smart. Apparently he was late to the dinner because he became lost in thought on the way. Ugh, Socrates, get organized, man.

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0: O Yemenja, by composer Tanya Leone. She had something of an in with the London Philharmonic. She was composer in residence from 2023 to 2025. From Cuba, we're headed to Haiti. 50 miles in 60 seconds, coming up next.
1: An air quality alert in effect until noon tomorrow. Partly cloudy with areas of smoke and haze. Tonight, a low 64. Partly cloudy tomorrow with a chance of a shower, maybe a thunderstorm, a high of 91.
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0: Michael Reffer leading the National Philharmonic Toussaint Louverture by Samuel Coleridge Taylor, named after a Haitian general. Grass coming up next.
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0: Pile the bodies high at Austerlitz and Waterloo. 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Where are we now? 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Let me work. Carl Sandburg wrote those words in 1918 as a melancholy reflection on the futility of war, and Coleridge Taylor Perkinson wrote this next piece when he was fully expecting to be shipped off to the Korean War. It's a piece called Grass by Perkinson.

0: Next time on the New York Philharmonic This Week, we honor the memory of the orchestra's dear friend, Alexander Kaplan. This is Alec Baldwin. Please join me for a special program featuring several concert favorites from Vaughan Williams and Ravel to Debussy and Rachmaninoff. It's Kaplan's playlist on the New York Philharmonic This Week.
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0: A poignant little number by the great guitarist John Williams, performed by Williams himself. Day's End. A musical martini coming up next.
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0: Naming pieces of music after alcoholic beverages is something of a time-honored tradition. Composer Aaron J. Kernis indulges that liberty right here. The last movement of this violin concerto is not a toccata, which, as of course you know, is a piece of music with lots of fast-moving, lightly fingered sections, virtuosic. Instead, Kernis calls it a toccatini, which he describes as, quote, a new kind of martini, which helped me get through the post-election torpor of 2016. Here's James Ennis with the Seattle Symphony performing his violin concerto.

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0: The violinist James Ennis, performing a piece written specifically for him, commissioned by a multitude of symphonies. Playing along with him there was the Seattle Symphony. It's the Violin Concerto by Aaron J. Kernis. Ludovic Morlot on the podium. The Thing with Feathers, coming up.
1: An air quality alert in effect until noon tomorrow. Partly cloudy with areas of smoke and haze. Tonight, a low 64. Partly cloudy tomorrow with a chance of a shower, maybe a thunderstorm, a high of 91.
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0: The French National Radio and Television Orchestra, led by conductor Jean Martinon. It's the symphony Urbs Roma, City of Rome, by Camille Saint-Saëns. 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Schubert's Unfinished Quartet coming up next. 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
1: 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We honor the late Dave Carter and celebrate birthdays of Emily Saliers and Rufus Wainwright. 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
0: No one's quite sure why Franz Schubert couldn't be bothered to finish his string quartet number 12. Guesses include getting distracted by a composition he liked better, putting this one aside because it wasn't quite good enough, and feeling like he couldn't top the first movement of this quartet because it was just so good. Nobody knows. But a couple of American composers have taken stabs at completing it. Livingston Gerhardt and Bruce Adolph both sketched out the Andante second movement. Here is the prototype.

0: The String Quartet No. 12 by Franz Schubert.
1: 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The Ann Arbor Symphony performs MSU professor Joe Tian's Transcend, and the Jackson Symphony performs the Brahms Variations on a theme by Haydn. 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

0: That quickly became known as the Sonata Mexicana for obvious reasons, and the title stuck. Guitarist Cecilio Pereira with Manuel Ponce's first sonata. I'm Melanie Renata with the flutter of a flute and the pounding of a piano coming up for you in just a moment. 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

0: Music that embodies an old Chinese folktale, a story of young love that nearly ends in tragedy, but not quite, as the spirits of the two lovers transform into butterflies. Butterfly Lovers Violin Concerto by Ho Jun Hao and Chen Kang, performed for you there by violinist Vanessa May and the London Philharmonic.
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0: tranquil, sometimes spiritual moments mixed in there with bursts of anxiety. Sibelius had feared that he would die before he completed his sixth symphony, but nope, there it was, performed by the BBC National Orchestra of Wales. I'm Melanie Renata. Thank you for being here. I've got a pretty passionate nocturne that's just moments away. This is, of course, Music Through the Night.
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0: The delicious B minor key of this nocturne by Gabrielle Fauré takes you into dark and stormy territory. It's Fauré's ninth nocturne. 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

0: The Slovak Philharmonic with a serious crowd pleaser from Dvorak. Twice, in fact, once at its premiere, and then over a decade later when it was published. Dvorak's Symphonic Variations. 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

0: And that's what a carefree childhood sounds like. Music meant to capture that feeling. Selections from Tchaikovsky's album for children, I Musici Montreal, performing. Now the mood is going to take a more serious turn with a brooding clarinet concerto in just a moment. I'm Melanie Renata, and this is Music Through the Night.
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0: Things start off dark and stormy here, and then you dip into nearly all emotional realms in the classical world. Clarinetist Sabina Meyer guides you through it all alongside the Academy of St. Martin in the Fields. It's Louis Spohr's Clarinet Concerto No. 4 in E minor.

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1: An operatic moment or two thrown in there because, of course, it's music by Louis Spohr, Kenneth Salido conducting clarinetist Sabina Meyer and the Academy of St. Martin in the Fields, Spohr's Clarinet Concerto No. 4 in E minor. 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I'm Melanie Renata. This is Music Through the Night. And Johannes Brahms once said that he wanted his Ninth Symphony to sound just like this one from Haydn. I mean, Brahms never actually wrote a ninth, but I digress. Here's Haydn's 88th Symphony in G major, performed by the Berlin Philharmonic.

0: Some musical jokes and a wink or two thrown in there from Haydn, his 88th Symphony in G major, Simon Rattle, conducting the Berlin Philharmonic.
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0: Rachmaninoff didn't just reclaim his compositional voice through that work. He turned the pain that he'd been carrying into power. His second piano concerto in C minor, performed for you there by pianist Yuzha Wang and the Los Angeles Philharmonic, Gustavo Dudamel at the podium.
1: Good morning, I'm Linda Kernahan. 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His given first name was Johann, but he went by Peter, or more famously, PDQ. 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

0: J.S. Bach pulled some ideas from two earlier compositions and wove them together to create that, his triple concerto in A minor. Richard Tognetti conducting the Australian Chamber Orchestra and performing the violin solo alongside flutist Alison Mitchell and pianist Angela Hewitt. I'm Melanie Renata with a pretty majestic suite on the horizon.
1: 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We explore the recording Passing Fancy by the early music ensemble Sonnambula, featuring composers who had to conceal parts of their identities or were simply neglected by history. But not any longer. I'm Linda Carnahan. 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

0: folk tunes, jigs, even a hint of Greensleeves tucked into that work from Gustav Holst, his St. Paul's Suite. William Boughton at the podium there, conducting the English String Orchestra.
1: On the next Chicago Symphony Orchestra program, British cellist Sheku Kane Mason makes his CSO debut in Elgar's Cello Concerto. Plus, Paavo Järvi conducts Nielsen's Fifth Symphony. That's next time with the CSO. I'm Lisa Simeone.
2: 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From Michigan State University, this is WKAR Classical in East Lansing. Thank you for listening. 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

0: gentle with a slight infusion of energy, perfect for a Friday morning. Harpist Margaret Cole with the Harp Sonata in B-flat major from Jean-Baptiste Krumpholz. I'm Melanie Renata with a pretty playful piece coming up in just a moment.
1: Good morning, I'm Linda Carnahan. This composer arranged music for Joan Baez, co-wrote the score of a notoriously risque Broadway show, and won 2 Grammy Awards. His given first name was Johann, but he went by Peter, or more famously, PDQ. 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
2: In your Friday weather forecast, widespread smoke in the capital region, mainly before 4 this afternoon, with a chance of showers and thunderstorms between 3 and 5 p.m. Otherwise, mostly cloudy and hot today with a high near 92 degrees. An air quality alert remains in effect.
0: At the turn of the 20th century, some silly New York critic said that although women may one day vote, they'd never compose anything worthwhile. Yeah, right. Here's pianist Joanne Polk with the Theme Varie by Cécile Chaminade.

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0: music that was heavily nitpicked by naysayers, but Tchaikovsky was always spurred on by criticism, it seems. His Romeo and Juliet fantasy overture, Leonard Slatkin conducting the St. Louis Symphony. I'm Melanie Renata with some Renaissance-inspired sounds just over the horizon.
1: 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This is Alec Baldwin. 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

0: Music rooted in Renaissance movement. Peter Warlock's Capriole Suite, George Hurst conducting the Bournemouth Sinfonietta. I'm Melanie Renata. Thank you for sharing time and space with me this morning. Be good to yourself today, and be good to your neighbor too, okay?
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0: Good morning, I'm Linda Kernahan. This composer arranged music for Joan Baez, co-wrote the score of a notoriously risque Broadway show, and won 2 Grammy Awards. His given first name was Johann, but he went by Peter, or more famously, PDQ. 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
1: In your Friday weather forecast, widespread smoke in the capital region, mainly before 4 this afternoon, with a chance of showers and thunderstorms between 3 and 5 p.m. Otherwise, mostly cloudy and hot today with a high near 92 degrees. An air quality alert remains in effect.
2: To the average eyes, farm work looks tough. I mean, it's backbreaking, it's grueling. This is why I'm on radio. Yet, Hugo Alvain found some unexpected poetry in this rugged island labor for this next piece. Here's the late great American maestro James DePriest and the MoMA Symphony. 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

0: The Knights and Eric Jacobson bring the hour to a close. That was the opening movement from Franz Schubert's Third Symphony. 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Yeah, Kip Winger. I'm talking about Alice Cooper, the Alan Parsons Project. And who could forget, the 90s band Winger. 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
1: 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Now quick, picture percussion. From drums and gongs to sticks and stones, this week we have amazing and versatile women playing percussion. 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

0: the Overture, Serenade, and Sundance from Edward Elgar's Wand of Youth, performed by James Judd and the New Zealand Symphony Orchestra. You're off on a journey across the French countryside in just a minute.
1: Hey, I'm Cindy Howes. We have new music from Joby Riccio, Brent Cobb, Bella White, and Chris Pierce. We honor the late Dave Carter and celebrate birthdays of Emily Saliers and Rufus Wainwright. 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
3: In your Friday weather forecast, widespread smoke in the capital region, mainly before 4 this afternoon, with a chance of showers and thunderstorms between 3 and 5 p.m. Otherwise, mostly cloudy and hot today with a high near 92 degrees. An air quality alert remains in effect.
0: This next piece is the result of some friends who kept complaining about classical exercises being too dull. Francis Poulenc spent his summers in a country home surrounded by the laughter of the kids in his neighborhood. So he wrote these simple dances as a gift to prove that basic piano drills could sound less basic. Here's pianist Marianne Conti with Francis Poulenc's Villageoise.

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0: Good morning, I'm Linda Kernahan. This composer arranged music for Joan Baez, co-wrote the score of a notoriously risque Broadway show, and won 2 Grammy Awards. His given first name was Johann, but he went by Peter, or more famously, PDQ. Join me to celebrate the birthday of Peter Schickele, the serious side of PDQ Bach, today at 9 a.m. on WKAR.
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0: the Bamberg Symphony Orchestra under Antonio D'Almeida. That was Joaquin Torino's La Procesión del Rocío. I'm Vernon Neal. 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
2: 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I'm Linda Kernahan. We'll get started with classical music in just a moment. First, a look at your mid-Michigan weather. We do have that air quality alert going on, and I, for one, am wearing a mask when I go outside. It's not great out there, and that's going to continue. It's going to get a little worse before it gets better. It's going to worsen this afternoon and then get a little better tonight, according to the air quality chart at the Weather Channel. But otherwise, we have a good chance of showers and thunderstorms late this afternoon and into the early evening. Mostly cloudy and hot today with a high near 92. Overnight tonight, partly cloudy with a low around 72. And tomorrow, showers and thunderstorms likely, mainly in the morning. Mostly cloudy, then gradually becoming sunny and hot, a high near 90 tomorrow. On Sunday, I think this smoke is expected to have mostly cleared by then, hopefully. Sunny on Sunday with a high near 83, and on Monday, mostly sunny with a high near 86. And currently in Chelsea, 69 degrees, in Charlotte, 70 degrees, and here in East Lansing, 68 degrees. Well, you may or may not have heard of the composer Peter Schickele, but you're more likely to have heard of P.D.Q. Bach, who is a fictional character that Peter Schickele created. And this was for some comic music that he wrote, and he was very good with the musical satire. I think it's interesting in reading about him that his given first name was actually Johann, but his middle name was Peter, and he used that as his first name. If you're going to be a classical composer and create a fictional classical composer character, I don't know, I might have used the first name Johann. But at any rate, P.D.Q. Bach was his satirical alter ego. He did write serious classical music as well, and some of his classical music, well, combined his two personalities, the serious and the comic, and we're going to hear an example now. Peter Schickele, by the way, was born on this day in 1935 and just passed away in January of 2024. He has a Michigan connection. He happened to be good friends with the violinist Walter Verdere while they were both at Juilliard. And the Verdere Trio is a local group that was in artist-in-residence here at Michigan State University. And Peter Schickele wrote this piece for them. It's called Serenade for Three. Three movements, dances, songs, and variations. The music of Peter Schickele, performed by the Verdere Trio.

A rowdy set of variations finishing up that serenade for three. The movements were dances, songs, and variations, that last one. And those variations were on a theme from P.D.Q. Bach's mock oratorio, Oedipus Tex. As in Texan, P.D.Q. Bach being the comic alter ego of the composer Peter Schickele, who wrote that serenade for three, especially for the Werder Trio, who performed on that recording. Peter Schickele was born on this day in 1935 and just passed away back in January of 2024, known for his comic satirical music written by his alter ego, P.D.Q. Bach. He did some other interesting things as well, though. He composed the score for an animated adaptation of Where the Wild Things Are and also narrated that. I haven't seen that. That must be cool. I wonder if it's on YouTube somewhere or something like that. He hosted a classical music radio program, Schickele Mix, for a time. He won two Grammy Awards, one of them for Best Comedy Album, Music of P.D.Q. Bach, Music for an Awful Lot of Winds and Percussion. It was called Peter Schickele, born on this day in 1935. I'm Linda Kernahan. Happy Friday morning to you. We have another musical birthday to celebrate this morning, and that is the soprano Dawn Upshaw, who is 66 years old today. She has had a lot of music written for her. She's premiered a lot of new pieces, but she sings music from all different eras, and we'll hear her sing a couple of early arias now, one by Purcell and one by Handel. And we'll begin with Purcell's aria from The Faerie Queene. This is an aria sung by the personification of Night, where Night casts a dark and quiet spell over the lovers Demetrius and Titania. Purcell's The Faerie Queene is an adaptation of Shakespeare's Midsummer Night's Dream. This is See Even Night, music of Henry Purcell, with soprano Dawn Upshaw, guitarist Sergio Assad, and second guitarist Oder Assad.

0: An aria by George Friedrich Handel that was Gentle Morpheus, sung by a character named Calliope from an opera that was actually never staged, Alceste. We heard Dawn Upshaw, the soprano there, with the Orpheus Chamber Orchestra, and it was an aria about sleep, and I know it's a little bit early in the morning for a nap. That aria did mention Aurora's bright beams in there as well. Before that, we heard Dawn Upshaw singing See Even Night from The Fairy Queen by Henry Purcell. She was accompanied in that first aria by guitarists Sergio Assad and Oder Assad. And Dawn Upshaw turns 66 today. As for George Friedrich Handel, whose music we just heard, well, we're going to hear another piece by him a little bit later, and it has something to do with rivers, which will also be the subject of the next piece that we'll hear. We'll also have your mid-Michigan weather forecast coming up after this.
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0: And I hope you can join Stefan and me for that episode of Community Classical later this afternoon. Stefan and I share a love of Mahler in common. That's just one of the things that we get to talk about. And on the subject of Community Classical, we are currently repeating our first season, but we will have new episodes for you starting in September. And we have had some folks submitting their playlist ideas. You are still able to do that. If you go to WKAR.org and search for Community Classical, there's a form where you can submit your playlist if you would like the chance to DJ an hour of classical music with us, either Jamie Paisley or myself. It's been a really fun project that we've been doing here. I'm looking forward to getting back into it. Right now, we'll get into your mid-Michigan weather. There is an air quality alert out there. You can probably see if you've looked out the window or gone outside. It's smoky out there, so be careful, especially if you have breathing issues. I, for one, am wearing a mask every time I go outside. We do have a good chance of showers and thunderstorms later this afternoon, and mostly cloudy and hot today, high near 92. That chance of showers and thunderstorms continuing into the evening. Patchy smoke still later tonight, but hopefully that smoke will be starting to make its way out of our area tomorrow. Partly cloudy tonight with a low around 72. And for your Saturday tomorrow, showers and thunderstorms likely, mostly in the morning. And the mostly cloudy skies will give way to sunny skies, and it'll be hot tomorrow, a high near 90 degrees. On Sunday, sunny with a high near 83. And on Monday, mostly sunny with a high near 86. Well, we just heard music of Handel a moment ago. His water music had its first performance on this day in 1717, I think it was. I'll look that up. But it was premiered on a barge on the River Thames for King George I. We may or may not be hearing that later. There might be a good chance of that. But for now, we'll hear another piece of music with a connection to the Thames. And that is music by Dame Elizabeth McConchie, an English-Irish composer born in 1907. And this is music that she wrote to celebrate the coronation of Queen Elizabeth II. This is her overture, Proud Thames, music by Elizabeth McConchie with the BBC Symphony Orchestra led by Sakari Oromo.

The BBC Symphony Orchestra, conducted there by Sakari Oramo, performing the overture Proud Thames by Dame Elizabeth McConchie. And she wrote that piece in 1952 to celebrate the coronation of Queen Elizabeth II. Well, there's something about water that just gets composers' creative juices flowing, and we will hear another piece related to the Thames River later on this morning. But first, we're going to hear music by Mozart and a piece that he wrote during a very productive time for him. He was 16 years old when he wrote this piece, his Divertimento in D, Kürschel 136, music of Mozart with the London Chamber Orchestra.

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0: The Divertimento in D, Kürschel 136 by Mozart, performed there by the London Chamber Orchestra. Sometimes that piece is referred to as the Salzburg Symphony No. 1, though he may have written it as he was about to embark on a tour of Italy. 16-year-old Mozart wrote that piece. I'm Linda Carnahan. Thanks for joining me for music on this Friday morning. Coming up after this, music by the favorite piano student of Franz Liszt.
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0: Well, the pianist and composer Franz Liszt was a rock star in his day, and I sometimes wonder if he felt competitive with fellow pianists. I've seen depictions of him in movies where he is kind of stormy, but also friendly. In the movie Impromptu, which is one of my favorites, he plays duets with Chopin, and they seem to be quite good friends. Well, he did have piano students, and one of his favorite piano students, evidently, was Carl Tausig, who some people said had even better, more sparkling virtuosic technique than his teacher. We're going to hear a piece by Carl Tausig next. He was born, by the way, in 1841, lived until 1871. And this is a piece that showcases the virtuosity that he could display. Sounds intimidating to me, but I think pianist Michael Lewin is up to the task. This is the ballade called The Ghost Ship by Carl Tausig, pianist Michael Lewin.

A ballade titled The Ghost Ship by Carl Tausig. We heard pianist Michael Lewin there. Carl Tausig lived from 1841 to 1871. He was one of the favorite piano students of Franz Liszt, and that piece was based on a poem by Moritz von Strachwitz. And Tausig originally wrote that for orchestra, but adapted it for solo piano to match his own virtuosity. I'm Linda Kernahan, and from Michigan State University, this is 90.5 WKAR-FM and WKAR-FM HD1 East Lansing. In your mid-Michigan weather forecast, there is an air quality alert in effect today, and it's hazardous out there right now, so use care, maybe wear a mask. That's what I'm doing when going outside. It looks like that's going to get even a little worse in the middle of the day before improving somewhat tonight and hopefully tomorrow as well. For now, we have a good chance of showers and thunderstorms in the late afternoon and into the early evening. Mostly cloudy and hot today, high near 92. Overnight tonight, partly cloudy with a low around 72. For your Saturday tomorrow, showers and thunderstorms likely in the morning. Mostly cloudy, gradually clearing and becoming sunny and hot with a high near 90. Sunday, sunny with a high near 83. And Monday, mostly sunny with a high near 86. The soprano Dawn Upshaw is 66 years old today. We heard her singing some early arias earlier this morning, Purcell and Handel. She's also had many pieces written especially for her. And we're going to hear her sing a piece that, rarely for a symphony written in the 20th century, became a recording phenomenon. It was used in a film, and a recording of it did quite well, relatively speaking, for the classical charts. We'll hear the second movement from the Symphony No. 3 by Henrik Goretzky, the Symphony of Sorrowful Songs, with soprano Dawn Upshaw and the London Sinfonietta led by David Zinman.

Music from 1997 that became a recording sensation when it was used in a film score later on. That was the second movement from the Symphony No. 3 by Henrik Goretzky, the Symphony of Sorrowful Songs. We heard the London Sinfonietta led by David Zinman and featuring soprano Dawn Upshaw, who is 66 years old today, a five-time Grammy winner, among other honors. I'm Linda Carnahan. Thanks for joining me for music this morning, and I hope your Friday morning is going well. If you're going to start a group featuring wind instruments, well, you couldn't find a better name to name it after than Boreas, the Greek god of the wind. So we're going to hear the Borealis Wind Quintet next, playing music by the French composer Charles Lefebvre, music from 1897. This is his Suite for Winds with the Borealis Wind Quintet.

0: Music from right around the turn of the 20th century. That was The Suite for Winds by Charles Lefebvre, French composer born in 1843. And that was the Borealis Wind Quintet in that recording. Coming up after this, we're going to switch from winds to strings after we take a look at your mid-Michigan weather.
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2: On the next Great Lakes Concerts, the Traverse City Philharmonic plays Rossini's William Tell Overture. The Ann Arbor Symphony performs MSU professor Joe Tian's Transcend, and the Jackson Symphony performs the Brahms Variations on a Theme by Haydn. Saturday at noon.
0: Well, that sounds like a great program Jody has lined up for you. I love that Rossini overture, and Joe Tian's music is fabulous as well. Hope you can join him for that. And then stick around with me from 1 to 5 tomorrow afternoon for Weekend Classical. In your weather forecast, there is an air quality alert happening today, so limit your time outside if you can. I've been wearing a mask when I go outside. We have a good chance of showers and thunderstorms later on this afternoon. It'll be cloudy and hot during the day today with a high near 92. And that chance of showers continues into the early evening, partly cloudy overnight with a low around 72. Tomorrow, showers and thunderstorms likely, mainly in the morning, mostly cloudy, then clearing to become sunny and hot with a high near 90. On Sunday, sunny with a high near 83, and Monday, mostly sunny with a high near 86. Here's a quintet by Luigi Boccherini for guitar and strings, subtitled Fandango, with Kazuhito Yamashita on guitar and the Tokyo Quartet.

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0: The Quintet No. 4 for Guitar and Strings. He subtitled it Fandango. That was music of Luigi Boccherini with guitarist Kazuhito Yamashita and the Tokyo Quartet. I'm Linda Kernahan, and coming up after this, a look at your mid-Michigan weather and then music by J.S. Bach.
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0: In mid-Michigan weather forecast, there is an air quality alert in effect right now. Conditions are hazardous out there, especially for people with breathing issues. It looks like that might even get a little worse during the middle of the day, but then improve later on in the evening. And we do have a good chance of showers and thunderstorms in the late afternoon and into the early evening. Mostly cloudy and hot during the day today, and overnight tonight partly cloudy with a low around 72. For your Saturday tomorrow, showers and thunderstorms likely, mainly in the morning. Mostly cloudy, then clearing to become sunny and hot with a high near 90. On Sunday, sunny with a high near 83. And on Monday, mostly sunny with a high near 86. We'll hear the Brandenburg Concerto No. 3 by J.S. Bach next. It is unique among the Brandenburg Concerti in that it's for strings only. Harpsichord, if it's in there, counts as strings. Also, its second movement is just two chords that Bach wrote, giving the performers a chance to improvise if they want to, or just play those two chords and move on. Well, we'll see what this group does. Brandenburg Concerto No. 3 by J.S. Bach with the Brandenburg Consort, led by Roy Goodman.

The Brandenburg Concerto No. 3 by J.S. Bach, performed by the Brandenburg Consort, happy coincidence, led by Roy Goodman. I'm Linda Kernahan, and from Michigan State University, this is listener-supported 90.5 WKAR-FM and WKAR-FM HD1 East Lansing. Well, music by a current American composer next, combining the influence of J.S. Bach, who we just heard, I believe, with spiritual tunes. This is a fantasy and fugue on Swing Low, Sweet Chariot. Music by Barbara Harbach, performed by a woodwind quintet.

combining Baroque influences with a beloved spiritual tune. That was a fantasy and fugue on Swing Low, Sweet Chariot, performed by a woodwind quintet, the music of Barbara Harbach. And speaking of fugues, here is what I have lined up for you on Sunday. This week on The Fugue, music that refused to stay concealed. We explore the recording Passing Fancy by the early music ensemble Sonnambula, featuring composers who had to conceal parts of their identities or were simply neglected by history. But not any longer. I'm Linda Kernahan. Join me Sunday at noon on WKAR. In your mid-Michigan weather forecast, an air quality alert in effect today. Looks like it might even worsen a little bit in the middle of the day before improving somewhat later in the evening. We have a good chance of showers and thunderstorms late this afternoon and into the early evening. Cloudy and hot today, high near 92. Partly cloudy overnight tonight with a low around 72. And for your Saturday tomorrow, showers and thunderstorms likely mainly in the morning. Mostly cloudy, then clearing to become sunny and hot with a high near 90. And sunny on Sunday, high near 83. Mostly sunny on Monday with a high near 86. The soprano Dawn Upshaw is 66 years old today and very versatile. She sings everything from early music to music that is hot off the presses written especially for her. Right now we're going to hear her sing some Schubert. This is Schubert's Mass No. 2 in G. He was just 18 years old when he wrote this. Soprano Dawn Upshaw, also tenor David Gordon and bass William Stone, and the Atlanta Symphony Orchestra and Chorus led by Robert Shaw.

0: The Mass number 2 in G by Franz Schubert, written when he was just 18 years old. And we heard soprano Dawn Upshaw, happy birthday to her, she's 66 years old today. Tenor David Gordon, baritone William Stone, and the Atlanta Symphony Orchestra, and chorus led by Robert Shaw. Coming up after this, a look at your mid-Michigan weather, and then get on the barge.
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0: In your weather forecast, an air quality alert in effect. Don't go outside unless you absolutely have to, and maybe wear a mask when you do. That's what I've been doing. There is a good chance of showers and thunderstorms late this afternoon and into the early evening. High of 92 today, and overnight tonight partly cloudy, a low of 72. Showers and thunderstorms are likely tomorrow morning, mainly. Then it'll clear and become sunny and hot, a high near 90 tomorrow. Sunday, sunny with a high near 83, and Monday, mostly sunny with a high near 86. It was on this day in 1717 that George Friedrich Handel and an orchestra and the king and his retinue boarded a barge and went on a boat trip along the River Thames, and this piece was premiered during that trip. King George I liked it so much, he made them repeat it multiple times. This is the Water Music Suite by Handel with the Academy of St. Martin in the Fields, led by Sir Neville Mariner.

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0: Music first performed on this day in 1717, the Water Music Suite by George Frideric Handel. We heard the Academy of St. Martin in the Fields, led by Sir Neville Mariner. From Michigan State University, this is 90.5 WKAR-FM and WKAR-FM HD1 East Lansing. 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
1: Live from NPR News in Washington, I'm Lakshmi Singh. President Trump asserts voting systems are vulnerable to tampering and declassified documents that he says supports his claims. The Republican leader presented no fresh evidence, choosing instead to revisit 2020 and the election loss he's blamed on fraud, contrary to what state elections officials and courts have found. NPR's Miles Parks on allegations Trump's already raised addressing his speech to the nation last night.
2: Our team at NPR started looking through all of these documents that the White House published, and it's not really clear what is actually new here that impacts our understanding of the security of America's elections. I talked with Adrian Fontes after the speech. He's Arizona's top voting official. He's a Democrat. Here's how he described it.
3: I kind of felt a little bit cheated. I was expecting some kind of delicious bombshell that we might be able to investigate, but instead I got a rehash of the same grievance.
2: Fontes was struck by how closely all these classified documents aligned with what was already public about the 2020 election.
1: NPR's Miles Parks reporting. An air quality health alert is in effect ahead of this weekend's World Cup final. NPR's William Jones reports.
4: With a thick haze blanketing the New York region, officials have been urging residents to stay indoors if they can. That didn't stop the Spanish team from training outdoors on Thursday. They'll play Argentina on Sunday afternoon at the New York, New Jersey Stadium, which is an open-air facility. The poor air quality, which is caused by Canadian wildfire smoke sweeping south, has already had an impact on other games in New York this week. A record crowd watched Gotham FC play Washington Spirit in the National Women's Soccer League despite the orange haze. Players took two breaks each half because of the air quality index. Some rain, however, is forecasted, which could help disperse some of the smoke ahead of the World Cup final on Sunday. William Jones, NPR News.
1: The UK's ruling party has named the former mayor of Manchester, England, Andy Burnham, as its leader, paving the way for him to succeed Keir Starmer as prime minister. Here's NPR's Lauren Freyer.
5: My honour to declare that the duly elected leader of the Labour Party is Andy Burnham.
6: Burnham succeeds caretaker Prime Minister Starmer, whom polls showed failed to convince voters that change was coming amid rising costs of living and slow growth. In his first speech as ruling party leader, Burnham said the UK has, quote, turned its back on working class communities that were once the centre-left Labour Party's base.
7: That's what we're going to do, everybody. We're going to give them hope back.
6: He promised to unite his party, reverse the privatization of various industries, and devolve power away from the capital to municipal and regional authorities.
1: That's NPR's Lauren Freyer reporting. This is NPR.
8: For WKAR News, I'm Mallory Begay. An air quality alert has been extended through Saturday as the air remains hazardous in mid-Michigan, with smoke from Canadian wildfires continuing to drift through the state. Forecasters expect widespread smoke to linger through most of the afternoon before becoming patchy tonight. Tomorrow, conditions could range from unhealthy to very unhealthy as smoke moves through the region. Experts recommend staying indoors and avoiding strenuous activity until smoke clears. If you must be outside, it's recommended to wear an N95 or P100 respirator marked with NIOSH. Federal health officials have identified lettuce from Mexico served by Taco Bell locations in Michigan and across four other U.S. states as a source of the widespread outbreak of the diarrhea-causing parasite Cyclospora. The Centers for Disease Control and Prevention confirmed the source late Thursday and warned customers not to eat shredded iceberg lettuce from Taco Bell restaurants in Indiana, Kentucky, Michigan, Ohio, and West Virginia. Officials have identified a single supplier of the lettuce. The federal warnings to consumers did not identify the company, but a federal official who was briefed on the investigation and not authorized to discuss it told the Associated Press it was Taylor Farms of Salinas, California. Taylor Farms didn't immediately respond to a request for comment. Chance of showers and thunderstorms in the capital region this afternoon, mainly between 3 and 5 p.m. Otherwise, mostly cloudy and hot with a high near 92 degrees. And tonight, chance of showers and thunderstorms before 8 p.m. with overnight lows around 72. 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
10: Thanks for joining us here on WKAR. I'm Jamie Paisley. Half minute past 3:06 on this Friday afternoon, which means I think technically it's all downhill from here, or at least it will feel downhill. Personally, I mean, I think things hopefully will be on an upswing as that smoke hopefully starts to dissipate a wee bit. This morning I definitely had less coughing fits than I did yesterday. One of them hit me on the air as well. Hopefully that doesn't happen this afternoon, but either way, there'll be good music to accompany us through this Friday. Let's continue on with music of Franz Schubert. It's one of his very famous songs, but it was so famous and adored by Franz Liszt that he turned it into a solo keyboard transcription. Here is the Erlkönig with that tale of the father chasing the son who's been abducted, and, well, it's not a great ending. But Schubert was good at that, I suppose, in his writing. Here is Antti Siralä on piano with this Liszt adaptation of Schubert's Erlkönig.

The Earl King, or Earl König, by Franz Schubert, a song, but transcribed there by Franz Liszt into solo piano, as played by Antti Siralla here on WKAR. Gets us underway in this hour, which will also include Haydn's 65th Symphony, plus another bit of a fairy tale from the Latvian composer Jacek Vitolj called Spiriditis, essentially their version of Tom Thumb. That's coming your way, in just about 8 minutes or so. But next, it's from a collection of English Baroque overtures by Maurice Greene on Sidi Records. Sidi Records, founded by Jim Ginsberg, a name you may know, because he founded the record company, and 2 years later, his mom became more famous because she was then turned into a Supreme Court justice. 2 years after Sidi Records founded, then Ruth Bader Ginsburg became the Supreme Court justice, and Jim, I think, is pretty happy with that. Here is from his efforts in recording, especially in the Chicagoland area, the Baroque Band under Gary Clark and the fifth overture by the English Baroque composer Maurice Greene.

0: from Maurice Green. And I'm not talking about the one that's a Vegas casino man from The Godfather. That's Mo Green. That was Maurice Green, Baroque English composer. Very different eras, I think, and one's fictional. That was the Overture No. 5 by Maurice Green, played by the Baroque Band, and Gary Clark led them. When we return, Latvia's Tom Thumb.
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0: Few seconds past 12:20 on this Friday afternoon. I'm Jamie Baisley. Thanks for joining us. We'll have great music for you, including a birthday celebration in about a quarter hour's time for somebody better known as PDQ Bach. That individual will celebrate in just a couple of minutes. After this fairy tale from the Latvian composer Jāzep Vītols, a telling of, well, Tom Thumb essentially, but with the Latvian twist is a bit more wicked in it. Kind of like the original Grimm fairy tales, too. Here is Spiriditis, the Opus 37 of Vītols with the Latvian National Orchestra under Dmitri Jablonski.

from Latvian composer Jāža Vītols. That was Spiriditis, opus number 37, a Latvian folk tale, about a diminutive figure, to be sure. We heard the Latvian National Symphony Orchestra in that recording as led by Dmitri Yablonsky. Well, it's today that we're celebrating the anniversary of the birth of, one of American music's great classical comedians. Born today in 1935 in Ames, Iowa, was Peter Schickele, who is most certainly better known as his fictional alter ego, P.D.Q. Bach. Now, he passed away a couple of years ago, 2024, and we still greatly miss him, but his musical legacy lives on, especially because, well, he wrote not only comedic pieces as P.D.Q. Bach, but serious works as well, including this small triptych called Gardens, kind of tracing a day through a garden setting. And it's recorded here in this performance at the Cook Recital Hall on the MSU campus from April of 2022. Elizabeth Ryan on oboe and Jinju Kim on piano with Gardens by Peter Schickele on the anniversary of his birth.

as recorded at the MSU College of Music as part of a recital of a student performer on oboe, Elizabeth Ryan, joined on piano by Jinju Kim. That recording from April of 2022 at the Cook Recital Hall. Music of Peter Schickele, the late American composer and comedian, born today in 1935, but he did pass back in 2024. And we'll have a piece in memoriam from him coming up during the 1 o'clock hour as well. But for that piece we just heard, it was three short movements from an overall work called Gardens, Morning, Noon, and Night, the three movements. And speaking of those three, Haydn is known for

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1: 28th of July, and the other two Capital Farmers Markets as well. We're aiming to do live broadcasts from the Farmers Market itself. There will be a WKR tent. You can meet Jody Knoll and Linda Kernahan on this first Tuesday coming up. Not next week, but the week after. And also WKR's education team as well. Get some WKR swag, and we'll have live broadcasting from the Capitol lawn as part of that Farmers Market. Now, that's weather permitting, because, you know, electric equipment in the rain, I don't think we'd be greatly covered by that. So, again, it's going to be coming up in a couple of Tuesdays' time, on Tuesday, the 28th of July. Hope to see you there alongside Jody Knoll. But for our mid-Michigan weather, well, this afternoon, a possibility of some showers and thunderstorms heading our way. The smoke still with us for a little bit. Otherwise, highs will be around 92. For those showers, that should happen sometime tonight. Again, smoke with us, and lows down to 72. For tomorrow, well, those showers more likely in the early part of the day, but then mostly cloudy with a high of around 90 degrees. And then on Sunday, sunny skies, highs 83. And Monday, well, mostly sunny and a high of 86 degrees as we start next week. Well, to continue and finish off the hour, it is Haydn and not his triptych of morning, noon, and night symphonies. Those are kind of early on. This is kind of the mid area, a little bit of the Sturm und Drang in this era as well from Haydn. The symphony number 65 in A major with the English concert under Trevor Pinnock.

Symphony number 65 by Haydn there with the English Concert under Trevor Pinnock here on 90.5 Classical. And from Michigan State University, this is 90.5 WKAR-FM and WKAR-FM HD1 East Lansing, NPR and Classical Music. Coming up in about an hour's time, it is our next episode of MSU in Concert, which will feature the Singing Spartans alongside some interesting pieces from the MSU Concert Band led by Dr. Aris Golden, who right now is over in Chicago for one of the band symposiums that happened there, and she always represents MSU quite spectacularly during those. But we are going to start off this hour with somebody that probably really enjoys this time of year, and that would have been the late conductor Seiji Ozawa, longtime conductor of the Boston Symphony Orchestra. He passed away a number of years ago at this point and stepped down a while ago, but while he was in Boston, he absolutely loved baseball and had season tickets to Fenway Park. So in honor of him, we're starting off this hour of Maurice Ravel and Un Bac sur l'Océan from Miroir of Ravel, Seiji Ozawa and the Boston Symphony.

The late, great Seiji Ozawa and the Boston Symphony Orchestra as they play music of Maurice Ravel from Miroir, A Boat on the Ocean, Un Barque sur l'Océan, here on WKAR. Well, let's continue on with music from Johannes Brahms and something he added to the German Requiem, Ein Deutsches Requiem. He had written it, and then after his mother passed away, he inserted this movement as well, and would ultimately dedicate the piece to his mother's memory as well. But here is that movement for soprano, Ihr habt nun Traurigkeit, from the German Requiem. To sing it, it is Dorothea Roschmann, and the Berlin Radio Chorus back her up alongside the Berlin Philharmonic under Sir Simon Rattle.

0: And now it's time for controversial opinions. Those seem to be propping up all over online. Might as well do it on the radio, too. A German Requiem, the German Requiem, is one of my top five pieces of all times, that piece by Johannes Brahms. We just heard a movement of it, but my controversial opinion is that the Requiem in total doesn't need that movement. It can exist as its own thing because it's something Brahms added in, and the subject of which is kind of already covered in the fourth movement, How Lovely is Thy Dwelling Place. Nevertheless, still gorgeous music. I just thematically think German Requiem works without it. Dorothea Roschmann sang Ihr habt nun Traurigkeit, and ye therefore now have sorrow, from Brahms' Requiem. With joining her was the Berlin Radio Chorus and Philharmonic under Sir Simon Rattle. Send your email pitchforks my way. I understand. You can send them to Jamie, J-A-M-I-E, at WKAR.org. When we return, a music of Corelli as we continue on.
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0: Possibility some showers across mid-Michigan today, but still that smoke and a high of around 92. Overnight, that chance still with us of a system rolling through with showers. Still smoke, though, and partly cloudy. Lows down to 72. Then for our Saturday, well, midday showers, but it'll dissipate and then become a high of around 90 degrees. Then for sunny, on Sunday, it'll be sunny with a high of 83. And starting off next week, Monday, mostly sunny with a high of 86. We'll continue with music of Arcangelo Corelli next. This recorder sonata in E-flat, Opus 5, number 9. Franz Bruggen on recorder and with a continuo, the musical backbone. Anna Bilsma on cello and Gustav Leonhardt on harpsichord.

For Marcangelo Corelli, that recorder sonata in E-flat featuring Franz Bruggen on recorder, Anner Bilsboncello and Gustav Leonhard on harpsichord. Well, it is next we mark the anniversary of the birth of American composer and humorist, and guy who apologized for his music sometimes too, Peter Schickele. He was a comedian too. But since he passed away a couple of years ago, I thought I'd play a movement next from his string quartet number 2 called In Memoriam. Now, I feel like we're conditioned with things in memoriam to be very somber and slow. So we're going to counterman that with Peter Schickele's scherzo movement, kind of the fast, rapid bit to it. And you may ask why, I think, and my interpretation of why a scherzo is in an in memoriam piece is essentially there is that frustration of losing somebody that you love. You ask those questions, why? And it shows up in that the initial part of this movement, but as the scherzo moved on into its later parts of it, you hear this joy of remembering that person that has gone as well. So in that spirit for this, the anniversary of the late Peter Schickele's birth, the scherzo from his In Memoriam string quartet played by the Lark Quartet.

From the late Peter Schickele, who was born 1935 on this date in Iowa, that was the Scherzo Movement from his second string quartet In Memoriam, played by the Lark Quartet. It's been 1 year since federal funding ended. 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Sustain what matters, build what's next. Kind of a mix of smoke and maybe some showers for today and a bit of tonight as well, as the low drops down to 72. Tomorrow showers through midday, but then cloudy and a high around 90. Sunny on Sunday with a high of 83, and mostly sunny also Monday, highs of 86. A capriccio next for solo piano by Emmanuel Chabrier and played on piano by Rina Kiriakou.

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Pianist Rina Kyriakou on piano there with the Chambrier Capriccio from 1883. Our final work this afternoon, before we turn to MSU in concert, it is the Serenata Notturna Serenade by Mozart, played by the Berlin Philharmonic under Herbert von Karajan.

The Serenata Notturno, Serenade No. 6 in D Major by Mozart, played by the Berlin Philharmonic under Herbert von Karajan. From Michigan State University, this is 90.5 WKAR-FM and WKAR-FM HD1 East Lansing, NPR, and Classical Music, where it is 2 o'clock. Welcome to MSU in Concert, a trip through the archives of the Michigan State University College of Music. I'm your host and producer, Jamie Paisley, and in the hour ahead, well, since last week we ended with the all-women choral ensemble Mosaic, we'll have from that same evening of concert, December 3rd of 2025 at the Fairchild Theater, the all-male counterpart known as the Singing Spartans starting this episode. We'll have them start with Stuart Chapin Hill directing them and a few student soloists in a work called Manifesto by the Pulitzer Prize-winning American composer David Lang. He said it was commissioned for a concert about love, and so he searched on the internet for things that people say that they look for in a romantic partner. Quote, I really only wanted to find the answers that seemed most universal. I was hoping to imagine a larger community of people all actively in search of love, listing the characteristics of lovers they could believe in. And because it ended up reading like a statement of belief, I called it Manifesto. Here it is to start this episode of MSU in Concert.

Starting off this episode of MSU in Concert with David Lang's Manifesto, a work about what people look for in love. Stuart Chapin Hill led the Singing Spartans and student soloists. There were D. Mason Walker, Isaac Napier, and Kyle Poirma. Well, next on that concert is another piece commissioned by someone else, but sung by the Singing Spartans, but this time, though, a little bit closer, commissioned by the University of Michigan Men's Glee Club. We'll forgive it that. But this piece by Aaron Accurso is about, well, challenges of mental health. And the text of this third movement called You Are Enough, and the title track essentially, You Are Enough, You Are So Enough, It's Unbelievable How Enough.

Irina Curso's You Are Enough and the movement of the same name, number 3 from the work by Irina Curso, sung by the Singing Spartans, which next have a duality of peace about the next two pieces. It is starting with Erlen Wallen, Peace on Earth, her music from that same concert, December 3rd of 2025. But then The Tree of Peace by American composer Gwyneth Walker, which uses an older text from the Quaker, John Greenleaf Whittier, called O Brother Man.

On this episode of MSU in Concert, we ended with the Singing Spartans, as led by Stuart Chapin Hill, and First Peace on Earth, a seasonal work by British Belize-born composer Erlen Wallen, but then from the American composer Gwyneth Walker, The Tree of Peace. And from that concert, we turn one day later at the Warden Center, the MSU Concert Band, with our next few pieces. Emily Trapani next leads this work about more summertime affairs, a work by Fernando Bonete Piqueras called Feria de Julio, July Festival.

Ferreira Julio by Fernando Bonete Piqueras with the MSU Concert Band under Emily Trapani. Now for our next work, we go to Christopher Nelson in a setting of the classic Wayfaring Stranger, story of a traveler making their way on a journey despite a rough road. Dr. Iris Golden leads the MSU Concert Band in Christopher Nelson's adaptation of Wayfaring

0: With Dr. Iris Golden and the MSU Concert Band, a performance of Christopher Nelson's arrangement of Wayfaring Stranger, well-known tune about difficult circumstances and gathering darkness. Here is Dr. Golden herself as she then also introduces our next piece by MSU alum Henry Dorn.
1: We played Wayfaring Stranger for you to give a little bit of connectivity to our final piece by Dr. Henry Dorn. Dr. Dorn is currently the director of bands at St. Olaf College in Minnesota, but directly prior to that, he was here as a doctoral student and got dual degrees, one in wind conducting and one in composition. So he's becoming much more widely known as time progresses. He had a piece played by the Minnesota Orchestra last night. He's a fantastic conductor. He's a fantastic composer, and I think even on top of that, more importantly, just a fantastic human being. So we're really honored to be a portion of the commissioning process for this final piece of Hornet's Nest, along with a lot of other MSU names that if you've been coming for a while, you might recognize. And also, the connectivity between the two pieces is that Wayfaring Stranger is the melodic information that you'll hear passed around a lot in a Hornet's Nest. So we just wanted to have you put those puzzle pieces together.

That was Dr. Aris Golden leading the MSU Concert Band in A Hornet's Nest by Henry Dorn. And again, a bit of The Wayfaring Stranger as part of that for Dorn. Black graduate of MSU who's going on to wonderful things right now at St. Olaf. We'll turn next to the MSU Concert Band. One more piece. Emily Trapani returns to the podium for this work by Michelle Fernandez, a child of Cuban parents, who says about this next piece, "Throughout time and regardless of origin, immigrants have shown a spiritual courage and resolve to survive that has found countless families suffering perilous journeys in search of safety." And so Michelle Fernandez wrote this piece, "Of Endless Miles and Empty Rafts."

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From December 4th of 2025, the MSU Concert Band under Emily Trapani, a piece celebrating immigrants with Of Endless Miles and Empty Rasps by Michelle Fernandez. Matching with that, this final work of the hour by MSU composition professor Ricardo Lorenz, all about the walls that divide us. This is El Muro, The Wall, with Kevin Sedatol leading the MSU Wind Symphony.

El Muro, The Wall, by Ricardo Lorenz, MSU composition professor. His music performed from 2009 there by the MSU Wind Symphony under Kevin Sedatol. That rounds out this episode of MSU in Concert, with our thanks going out to the students, the artist faculty members, the staff, and Dean James Forger for their assistance in bringing this program to you. MSU in Concert is a production of WKAR-FM, housed in the Communication Arts and Sciences Building of MSU. I'm your host and producer, Jamie Paisley. Thanks very much for listening.

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0: Welcome to Community Classical, where listeners like you join us to share the music they love. I'm Linda Carnahan, and my co-host this week is Stefan Koch. Stefan, tell us a little bit about yourself.
2: Well, Linda, I'm so pleased to be here today. I'm a professional cellist. I play in the Lansing Symphony and other orchestras around Michigan, Ohio, and states beyond. And I've been in the symphony for, this is my 26th season, so... My classical music station growing up in Pennsylvania was really formative for me. It was WITF, which was in Hershey, Pennsylvania back then. It's in Harrisburg now. And that was how I learned a lot about classical music before the times of the internet and ready accessibility of music.
0: That is wonderful to hear. That's what we like to do. Now, how long have you been playing the cello?
2: I've been playing since I was 8 years old, and I declined to say how many years ago that was.
0: But we don't need to do that math. But what got you interested in the cello at that time?
2: Well, it was in the public school music program in my town, and I was very fortunate in that the music teacher in our school district was actually a cellist, and he had been a cellist in the Baltimore Symphony, had gone and won the audition and did the job for a couple of years and did not enjoy it. So he went back to school and got his teaching certificate and came up to Pennsylvania and taught in my school district. And so when he came and played the cello in the school, it sounded really good. He brought other people to play the violin and viola, but I just thought the cello sounded really good, and I wondered if I could make that sound.
0: That's wonderful. I was sharing with you before we started that I played the cello for a very short time as a teenager after playing out-of-tune pianos all my life and just had a little trouble with the way you have to really find the notes for yourself on that fretless instrument.
2: Yes, I'm still looking for those notes today, but I probably should have told the name of that gentleman. His name was Robert Clay, and he passed away some years ago, but he lived long enough that he saw me as a professional musician, and he was proud of that, and I was pleased to be able to share that with him, that one of his students had gone on to be a professional cellist.
0: That's so wonderful. Those early teachers really shape our lives, don't they?
2: They sure do.
0: Well, we're going to start with music that is not for cello, so tell us what this means to you, this piece means to you by J.S. Bach.
2: Sure. This is one of the violin sonatas and partitas, and as a cellist, I perhaps should have had you play one of the cello suites, but I love the solo violin works by Bach just as much as the cello works, maybe even a little more. I think they're just marvelous music, and we're very fortunate to have Bach's handwritten manuscript of the violin works, which is not the case of the cello works. So I find it really fascinating to sit and listen to these works and study Bach's handwritten manuscript. It's just full of really interesting little details. And this particular, the Dean Minor Partita, I actually learned to play this piece on the cello during the pandemic just for something to do. I've never performed it publicly, but I just play it for myself. The amazing final movement of this partita, the Chaconne, I have actually performed in a version that I made for two cellos. I feel that it takes two instruments and two musicians to really bring out every little detail that's in the Chaconne, but it's thrilling to watch a violinist play it. and try to bring out all those details. I certainly do love hearing it on the violin as well.
0: And you actually know the performer that we're going to hear.
2: Yes, I do. I've performed with Rachel Barton Pine, and I actually lived in Chicago for a few years before I moved to Michigan,
0: and
2: I lived,
0: where she's based.
2: Which is where she's from originally, mm-hmm. and I actually know the neighborhood that she grew up in. So it's a really working class neighborhood, and I've always truly admired how she just brought herself up out of a very ordinary upbringing to become a world-class violinist.
0: Absolutely. Well, we're going to hear Rachel Barton Pine playing the Giga from the Partita No. 2 in D minor by J.S. Bach.

0: The Giga from the Partita No. 2 in D minor by J.S. Bach. We heard violinist Rachel Barton Pine. You're listening to Community Classical. I'm Linda Kernahan, and my co-host this week is Stefan Koch. Stefan, tell us a bit about the next piece you've chosen for us.
1: Well, we go from Bach to Beethoven, and as a cellist, I probably should have put one of the cello sonatas or one of the string quartets on my list. In fact, my favorite piece by Beethoven is his string quartet, Opus 131. But I really feel to get inside of Beethoven's mind as a composer, you really have to know his piano music. And the piano sonatas, I've spent countless hours listening to the piano sonatas in many different recordings by great pianists. And I've sort of settled upon Alfred Brendel as my favorite interpreter. And the Opus 110 piano sonata, his second to last, has sort of risen to the top as my favorite. I feel it does owe something to Bach. There's something about the purity of the form and the way in the last movement he takes the theme and turns it upside down, and the music is just as marvelous with the theme turned upside down as it was right side up, and only the greatest composers can do that, and Bach did that all the time, and I feel that the other composers who came later and were able to do that sort of learned that from Bach.
0: All right, well, we're going to hear Bach's influence on Beethoven here perhaps a little bit in this first movement from Beethoven's Piano Sonata number 31 in A-flat, Moderato Cantabile Molto Espressivo, with pianist Alfred Brendel.

0: The first movement from Beethoven's Piano Sonata number 31 in A flat is opus 110, and we heard pianist Alfred Brendel. You're listening to Community Classical. I'm Linda Kernahan with my co-host this week, Stefan Koch. Stefan, tell us about the piece we're going to hear next.
1: Well, the next piece I've chosen is the Siegfried Idyll by Richard Wagner. And I love this piece because I love Wagner's music, even though I have reservations about him as a human being.
0: Yes.
1: But his music is just so moving in so many different ways. But we think of Wagner as composing big music, like the Meistersinger Prelude and Ride of the Valkyries and other pieces like that. But the Siegfried Idyll shows that he could also compose intimate music, this being a piece that he wrote for his wife. And I had the pleasure of actually visiting Bayreuth and visiting his villa there. Mm-hmm. And that's where this piece was first performed, on his wife's birthday. So I just think that this piece is purely melodic and just very expressive of his feelings for his wife. And we have performed it at the Lansing Symphony a number of years ago. And I just did perform it with another orchestra last fall. So it sort of came back to my mind as something of Wagner's that I really love.
0: Here is the Siegfried Idyll by Wagner with the London Symphony Orchestra, led by Sir Adrian Bolt.

0: The Siegfried Idyll by Richard Wagner, with the London Symphony Orchestra led by Sir Adrian Bolt, on Community Classical, where my co-host this week is Stefan Koch. And Stefan, we were talking before about the dilemma of loving Richard Wagner's music while knowing how problematic he was as a person. And it's hard to separate him from his music because he saw himself as the hero in his operas.
1: Right, yes. He was the hero of his own life story, but he also wrote himself into pretty much every opera. So we have to take account of who he was when we listen to his music, I think. It doesn't mean that we can't listen to his music. I feel that we have to listen to his music. It's that compelling.
0: Right, and while continuing to wrestle with the thorny issues of his life. Well, we're going to hear music by Gustav Mahler next. Do you think he also cast himself as the hero in his own story?
1: Certainly, sometimes he wrote himself into his symphonies, absolutely. And I believe that he was influenced by Wagner in that. And Mahler is, I would have to say, my favorite composer. I'm not going to go so far as to say he was the greatest composer, but his music is the music that speaks to me the most directly. And when I was thinking about which of his symphonies to recommend, it's so hard to decide. I chose the Second Symphony, not because it's my favorite symphony of his. The Ninth Symphony is actually my favorite symphony of his. But the Second Symphony reminds me of the time in my life when I was in my 20s and I was getting to know Mahler's music. The Second Symphony was the first one that really got through to me. Music has that power to take us back to the times when we were learning or hearing or performing pieces in the past. And my love of Mahler has grown and deepened as I've gotten older. And when I was young, I appreciated most the symphonies that he wrote when he was young. And then in middle age, I'm still in middle age, but as I approached middle age, I had more appreciation for the symphonies he wrote in the middle of his life. Mm-hmm. And now, as an older person, I'm actually older than he was when he died. I appreciate his late symphonies a lot now. And I just performed the Ninth Symphony about a year and a half ago with the Toledo Symphony. And it was just one of the deepest, most meaningful musical experiences of my life. And I had the best seat in the house because oftentimes when we perform Mahler, the cellos don't sit on the outside next to the edge of the stage. They're often placed on the inside of the orchestra because that's how Mahler used to configure his orchestra. And he felt his symphonies sound best that way. So where I was sitting was basically bang in the middle of the orchestra. And so I could hear every single part being played all around me in like 360 sound. It was just the best experience.
0: That's amazing as listening to Mahler 9 is. Next time I listen to it, I'll imagine being right in the middle of it like that. How wonderful.
1: Yes. So with the Second Symphony, we performed this symphony at the Lansing Symphony in November of 2019, right before the pandemic. And as the pandemic unfolded and opportunities to perform sort of dried up, and it wasn't even clear in those early months if there ever would be performances again, I always looked back through the pandemic at that performance of the Second Symphony as, you know, if that's my last great orchestral performance that I've given, you know, that's a great way to go out, because the Second Symphony is just tremendous and it means so much to me. Mm-hmm. And it meant so much to me to perform it here for the audience that I love here in Lansing.
0: Well, I wish we had time to listen to all of Mahler's Second Symphony, but we don't. So we're just going to hear one movement, and we're going to hear the second movement from the Symphony No. 2 in C minor, The Resurrection by Gustav Mahler, with the Chicago Symphony Orchestra led by Sir Georg Schulze.

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Become a sustaining donor or upgrade your monthly gift today at WKAR.org. Sustain what matters, build what's next.

0: From Gustav Mahler's Symphony No. 2 in C minor, The Resurrection, that was the second movement, and we heard the Chicago Symphony Orchestra led by Sir Georg Schulte. This is Community Classical. I'm Linda Kernahan with my co-host this week, Stefan Koch. And Stefan, I think it's fair to say you are an expert on this last piece that we're going to hear on the program today. Tell us about it.
1: Well, I've chosen for the last piece actually a recording of my own. And this is cello and piano music by an obscure Viennese Jewish composer named Richard Stur. I discovered this music thanks to getting to know the composer's grandson, who's an attorney in Chicago, who told me about his grandfather, the composer, from the Nazi era, the Holocaust era. And I was frankly skeptical about the music because I thought, surely this long after the events of that time, we surely have found all the good composers and all the good music that was suppressed during that time. But it turned out we hadn't, because this music really spoke to me immediately. This piece that we're going to play is the very first piece of his that I heard, and it just spoke to me immediately. And I knew that I had to find a pianist and perform this music. And so there are these four fantasy pieces for cello and piano, and also a cello sonata. So Stur was

0: His family was actually really well connected. His parents actually knew Richard Wagner and Franz Liszt and Friedrich Nietzsche and people like that. And Stohr himself met Gustav Mahler when Mahler was conducting at the opera in Vienna, and Stohr was a student at the academy there. And then Stohr went on to teach at the Academy of Music in Vienna for 35 years, from 1903 to 1938, and 1938 being when the Nazis came to Vienna. So he lost his job immediately and was exiled, or self-exiled, to America. He was able to come to America and get a teaching job at Curtis Institute in Philadelphia, where Leonard Bernstein was one of his students. I have photographs to prove it. And then when Curtis downsized during the war, he went to Vermont and taught at a small college there called St. Michael's. And that is where he ended his days. He's buried in Vermont. And I've been to Vermont a number of times and performed his music there, most recently in May of 2024, just before his 150th birthday. He was born in June of 1874. Mm-hmm. So the college put on a 150th birthday celebration. So I performed this music there with my pianist, Robert Conway. And if I may say a word about Robert, Robert Conway and I performed this music together for over 10 years all over the country, from Vermont to Utah. We performed it in New Orleans and Chicago and all over Michigan. And unfortunately, Robert passed away this past July. It was just a terrible loss to me and to the whole musical community in Michigan. He was one of the top pianists. He was a tremendous orchestral pianist. He performed with Lansing Symphony a number of times. He performed hundreds of times with the Detroit Symphony and taught at Wayne State University for many years. So I don't know if I'm ever going to perform this music again. I hope that I will, and I will definitely be dedicating every performance in the future to Robert. But I wanted to dedicate this broadcast of this one movement to Robert Conway, who had such a huge impact on me and really made it possible to perform this music, because the cello parts are not virtuoso music, but the piano parts are, because Richard Stohr was a pianist, and it was Robert that made it possible for us to perform this music, because he was able to tackle the extremely difficult piano parts in the fantasy pieces and in the cello sonata.
1: Well, let's hear that recording of my co-host Stefan Koch on cello with pianist Robert Conway, and this broadcast is dedicated to his memory. This is the Fantasiestück No. 1 by Richard Stohr.

0: The Fantasiestück No. 1 by Richard Stör, performed by Stefan Koch on cello and Robert Conway on piano. And this broadcast is dedicated to the memory of Robert Conway. Stefan Koch has been my co-host today on Community Classical. And Stefan, thanks so much for coming and sharing your music with us today.
1: Well, Linda, it's been a real pleasure. I've enjoyed every minute of it.
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4: Music takes teamwork. You can easily tell, for instance, when you see an orchestra or a band. Everyone has his or her part, and the conductor steers the musical ship of state. In the case of chamber music, it's a somewhat different story. There's a more intimate kind of conversation going on, with lots of eye contact. Whether the ensemble is large or small, the bottom line is collaboration is key. I'm Mindy Rantner. In the last year of his life, Franz Schubert wrote a piece for the ages, for two pianists, side by side at the same keyboard. You'll hear it this hour.

0: from West Side Story. Music by Leonard Bernstein, the composer, conducted the Los Angeles Philharmonic in the immortal Cool. And we have an immortal piece for piano, four hands, coming up in just a moment.
1: On the next Great Lakes Concerts, the Traverse City Philharmonic plays Rossini's William Tell Overture. The Ann Arbor Symphony performs MSU professor Joe Tian's Transcend, and the Jackson Symphony performs the Brahms Variations on a Theme by Haydn. Saturday at noon,

0: Occasional rain this afternoon with areas of smoke and haze, a high of 90. Partly cloudy tonight with areas of smoke and haze, a low of 73. Scattered thunderstorms tomorrow morning, partly cloudy in the afternoon with areas of smoke and haze, a high of 86. Partly cloudy, 81 on Sunday.
1: Maria João Pires and Ricardo Castro do the honors in this fantasy for piano four hands by Franz Schubert.

0: a dark, if peaceful, ending to the F minor fantasy for piano four hands by Franz Schubert. The two pianists, Maria Joao Pires and Ricardo Castro.
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0: Nice touch there at the end of that waltz. It's from Souvenirs by Samuel Barber. Maren Alsop, conductor of the Royal Scottish Orchestra.
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0: Jerry Junkin and the Dallas Wind Symphony, dishing up music by Sir Malcolm Arnold. Those were his four Scottish dances. And we're off to Luxembourg in just a moment.
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2: In mid-Michigan weather tonight, breezy with a chance of rain and thunderstorms, a low around 72. Showers and thunderstorms likely on Saturday, mainly before noon, then becoming sunny with a high near 89.

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0: the Charterhouse Suite, a tribute by Ralph Vaughan Williams to the school he attended in London. Dahlia Atlas conducted the strings of the Israel Chamber Orchestra.
1: There is such a thing as the midday slump. 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

Hello, and welcome to Show Tunes Across the Mitten, a weekly program bringing you the excellence of musical theater and connecting you to the immense talent across our Great Lakes State. A spotlight on musical theater, past and present, professional and local to you. My name is Adam Yankovy, and I am so glad to be joining you here from the WKAR studios. For this episode, I am bringing you songs about travel. To kick us off, Jet Set from Catch Me If You Can.

That was the company of Catch Me If You Can. Let's keep the music going, shall we? Up next, we have some Golden Age show tunes, starting with There's No Cure Like Travel from the 2011 revival of Anything Goes.

All right, so you come from Rhode Island. Rhode Island's a great state. Every state inside USA is a great state. Copper comes from Arizona. Peaches come from Georgia. And lobster.

0: I'm from Pennsylvania, Vess from West Virginia, and Tents from Tennessee.
1: I see.
0: They know mink where they grow mink in Wyoming. A camp chair in New Hampshire, that's for me.
1: And me.
0: And minnows come from Minnesota. Coats come from Dakota. But

0: That was Judy Garland in the 1944 film version of Meet Me in St. Louis. The stage version came to Broadway in 1989, featuring Donna Caine in the lead role. Before that, we had Rhode Island is Famous for You from the musical review Inside USA, and There's No Cure Like Travel from the 2011 revival of Anything Goes. And isn't that true? There is no cure like travel. And summertime is the great time to travel. I just returned from a vacation from the Pacific Northwest, so I felt inspired to share travel songs with you. Up next, we have Travelin' Song from Shucked.
1: Determined to prove everyone wrong, Maisie packed her one good dress and her two good virtues and headed for the big, scary city.
2: You take the

Angela Lansbury as Mama Rose from the London cast album of Gypsy. That production, featuring Miss Lansbury, did transfer to Broadway in 1974, 15 years after the original. Before that, Daniel Braker and Brian D'Arcy James singing Travel Song from Shrek. Fun fact, just announced that Daniel Braker will be returning to Broadway in the revival of Once Upon a Mattress with former Shrek castmate Sutton Foster. And then, the Company of Shucks singing Travelin' Song. Up next, we visit some Disney favorites that are all about exploration of self and new places. Up first, Go the Distance from Hercules.

0: You must feel trapped inside these walls. 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There's a whole world you've yet to see.
1: If I go with you, will it be safe?
0: Sure. Do you trust me?
1: What did you just say?
0: Do you trust me?
1: I'm not sure why, but yes.
0: I can show you the world. Shining, shimmering, splendid. Tell me, princess, now when did you last let your heart

Welcome back to Show Tunes Across the Mitten, a new musical theater program on WKAR. My name is Adam Yankovy, and I'm your host, and I'm so glad that you have joined me. We just went around the world with a whole new world from the Broadway cast album of Aladdin, and before that, Go the Distance from Hercules. Having spent the last 12 years in Iowa and Minnesota, these next songs capture so many memories of driving, boating, and getting lost in the beauty of the middle of our country. Up first, When I Drive, from Bonnie and Clyde.

from Tulsa, way outside of town, where people can be people and nobody puts you down. Just because they don't want you around. It's far out in the country,

0: That was Far Away from Tulsa, from the 2024 Tony Award-winning Best Musical, The Outsiders. Before that, Norm Lewis singing Sailing from William Finn's A New Brain, and When I Drive from Bonnie and Clyde. As we continue to travel, let's take a visit to the world of Stephen Sondheim, with a weekend in the country from A Little Night Music. But first, I love to travel from The Frogs.
1: I love to travel, don't you? I love a change of pace, I love a change of space, I love to see a place that's absolutely new.
2: Sweat.
1: I love to travel, don't you?
2: Limp.
1: Of course you do.

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1: Drip, drip, slip, trip, catch.
2: Are we there yet? Because my feet have definitely lost interest.
0: Stop complaining. Such is life. Each of us must play his own part. You, Xanthius, a slave. I, Dionysus, a god.
2: Half a god. Your mother was mortal.
0: It still counts.
2: If you're a god, why do you cringe when you hear thunder?
0: That's my father, Zeus, chief of the Olympian gods. The most powerful and important job there is. And, well, he and I, we have issues.
2: You also cry when you go to the theater.
0: Have you been to the theater lately?
1: Mud, dirt, thorns, vines, sand, rock, gravel, gravel.
2: I hate to travel. I hate to even leave the house. I hate the change of air. I hate the getting there. I hate to pack and all of that. I hate to change my habitat. I hate to not know where I'm going, then to not know where I'm at. I hate the...
3: You've got to learn to see the bigger picture.

0: excited.
1: What a horrible plot. A weekend in the country.
0: I'm excited.
1: No, you're not.
0: A weekend in the country.
1: Just imagine. It's completely depraved.
0: A weekend in the country.
1: It's insulting.
0: It's engraved.
1: It's that woman. It's that Armfeld.
0: Oh, the actress.
1: Oh, the ghoul. She may hope to make a charm felt, but she's mad if she thinks I would be such a fool as to weekend in the country.
2: How insulting.
1: And I've nothing to wear. A weekend in the country.
3: Well, dear, are you happy here?
0: Yes, I think so. But I miss us.
3: So do I. Darling, how would you feel if we had a home of our very own, with me only acting when I felt like it, and a man who would make a spectacular father?
0: Oh, I see. The lawyer, Mr. Eggerman.
3: Dear child, you're on.

0: please?
1: Darling, perhaps a change of pace.
0: Oh,
1: a weekend in the country would be charming and the air would be fresh.
0: A weekend with that woman.
1: In the country.
0: In the flesh.
1: I've some business with her mother.
0: See, it's business.
2: Oh, no doubt. But the business with her mother would be hardly the business I'd worry about.
3: Just a weekend in the country.
1: Smelling jasmine.
0: Watching little things grow.
3: A weekend in the country.
0: Go!
1: My darling will simply say no.
4: Oh, Mother, I know it's none of my business, but that dragoon you wrote me about, with the moustache.
5: Oh, him. What I ever saw in him astounds me. He's a tin soldier. Arms, legs, brain. Tin, tin,
0: tin,
5: tin, tin. Tin.
0: A weekend.
6: How very amusing.
0: A weekend.
7: But also inept.
0: A weekend, of course, refusing.
7: Au contraire, you must accept.
0: Oh, no!
7: A weekend in the country.
0: But it's frightful.
7: No, you don't understand. A weekend in the country is delightful if it's planned. Wear your hair down and a flower. Don't use makeup, dress in white. She'll grow older by the hour and be hopelessly shattered by Saturday night. Spend a weekend in the country.
0: We'll accept it.
7: I'd a feeling you would.
3: A weekend in the country.
0: Yes, it's only polite that we should.
7: Good.
4: Count Malcolm's insanely jealous, isn't he? You don't suppose he'll come galloping up on a black stallion brandishing a sword?
5: Oh, dear. I hadn't thought about that. Oh, but no. Thank heavens. It's his wife's birthday this weekend. Sacred to domesticity. At least we're safe from him.

0: important.
1: Reduce it to two.
0: It can't be.
1: It nevertheless is.
0: Eggerman.
1: Right, score one for you.
0: Aha!
1: Ha ha!
0: A weekend in the country, we should try it.
1: How I wish we'd been asked.
0: A weekend in the country, peace and quiet.
1: We'll go masked.

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Anything.

0: However, there is one tiny snag.
1: A snag?
0: Lawyer Eggerman's married.
1: That could be considered a snag.
0: Don't

A weekend in the country. How about dun dun dee da da da da da? Oh, so catchy. Mr. Sondheim, we miss you. That was A Weekend in the Country from A Little Night Music and I Love to Travel from The Frog. When I think about traveling, it ultimately involves flying. There's something magical about taking off in an airplane and arriving in a new place. These last two songs explore the sky and the limitless possibilities when we take to them. Here is Me in the Sky from Come From Away.

I was 8 when I told him that I'd be a pilot. But I was too young and too short, and there were no female captains, and my dad said, be patient.

That was Corner of the Sky from Stephen Schwartz's Pippin. Before that, Me in the Sky from Come From Away. My name is Adam Yankovi. I appreciate you joining me for this episode of Show Tunes Across the Mitten, a weekly program bringing you the excellence of musical theater and connecting you to the immense talent across our Great Lakes State. I hope you've enjoyed this week of musical theater, exploring songs about traveling. 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